That's music by Frederick Delius, The Walk to the Paradise Garden. We heard the BBC Symphony, Sir Andrew Davis conducting the first of your great escapes for this Wednesday afternoon. I'm Brian Lawrence, and as we continue the great escape, it's Meditation from the opera Thaïs by Jules Massenet. Here's violinist Bumsori Kim.

0: Meditation from Thais by Jules Massenet. We heard Bomsuri Kim on violin, Wroclaw Philharmonic, and Giancarlo Guerrero conducting here on Classical California. Offered as another of your great escapes for this Wednesday afternoon. Plenty more where these came from starting tomorrow, 5 p.m. here on Classical California.
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2: The LA Phil presents another unforgettable lineup at the Hollywood Bowl, with performances by Gustavo Dudamel and the Los Angeles Philharmonic, Anna Handler, Randall Goosby, Bomsori, Jean-Yves Thibaudet, Gemma Neu, and Mao Fujita. 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

two keyboards in C major played by the Anderson and Rowe piano duo in that version of that concerto and the final movement, the fugue. Here on Classical California, I'm Brian Lauritsen. As we continue, it's the Etruscan Concerto by the Australian-born composer Peggy Glenville Hicks. Came to Great Britain, studied with Ray Fun Williams, among others. Caroline Altamont, the pianist. Here's the Tasmanian Symphony as well, with Richard Mills conducting the music by Peggy Glenville Hicks, the Etruscan Concerto.

0: That's music by Peggy Glenville Hicks, the Etruscan Concerto, a performance by Caroline Altamont and the Tasmanian Symphony with Richard Mills conducting here on Classical California.
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A Summertime Storm, in a text by Henry Wadsworth Longfellow and music by Sir Edward Elgar, As Torrents in Summer, sung by the Phoenix Chorale, Christopher Gabitas conducting here on Classical California. It is the Great Outdoors Week, music inspired by nature. And yes, a summertime downpour from Sir Edward Elgar. Continuing with a trumpet concerto by Joseph Haydn, here's Alison Balsam and the German Chamber Philharmonic.

0: That's music by Joseph Haydn, the trumpet concerto in E-flat major, played by Alison Balsam and the German Chamber Philharmonic here on Classical California. I'm Brian Lauritsen. It's another episode of Why We Love It next during Great Outdoors Week, celebrating the natural world in music. And why is it that we love Debussy's Clair de Lune so much? Perhaps there's a bit of surrealism involved. We'll dive in next.
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1: So, here's a question. Can we have memories of places we've never been? Can we be nostalgic for moments we haven't experienced? I'm Brian Lauritsen, and this is Why We Love It. The it, in this case, is music and a poem. Claude Debussy loved the 1869 poem Clair de Lune, or Moonlight, by Paul Verlaine, so much he composed not one, not two, but three different pieces of music inspired by the symbolist text. Two for voice and piano, and this one for piano solo, which has become an iconic piece of classical music. One of the things that's so incredible about this music is that you don't have to know a single line of the poem that inspired it to love it. The music is enough. It's so tender, so delicate, so beautiful.

And by itself, the music sends us on a journey all our own. It invites us to imagine. It invites us to dream. It invites us to feel.

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Sure, the notes are Debussy's, and they're the same notes every time, but what you hear in Clair de Lune is uniquely yours. Meaning, Clair de Lune is your journey, your imagination, your dreams, and your emotions.

Okay, but what about that poem? What does it have to say? Symbolist poems are poems that deal in metaphor. They have sometimes double and triple meanings. They're often bittersweet. And yes, they often evoke, as I said at the beginning, memories of places we haven't been, nostalgia for things we haven't experienced. This is the complexity in life, as expressed in a poem. And what a beautiful, if not a little bit surrealist, illustration of the complexity of life. In life, we rarely experience one single emotion at a time. Usually, we're experiencing multiple at the same time. That's what life is all about. If you want a metaphor from French cuisine, how about cassoulet? Life is cassoulet, this complex stew of multiple different kinds of beans, multiple different kinds of meat, duck confit, pork shoulder, sausage, sometimes goose, breadcrumbs, all sorts of kinds of garlic and herbs, and it all gets put in this one pot, and there is not one flavor even in a single bite. It's layer upon layer upon layer of flavors. That's what makes it so good. So that's what the poem Clair de Lune is doing. And that's what Debussy does with his music as well. It seems simple, but it's not. And there's a stickiness to this music. Every moment, every bite is so beautiful and delicious, you want to revel in it. And the most satisfying performances of Debussy's Clair de Lune make you feel like the performer is reluctant to move to the next notes.

almost like they're saying, "Just look at this gorgeous view. Can't we stay here longer? Do we really have to go?" And then the vista around the corner is even more stunning. That's what also gives this music its push and pull. The reluctance to move on from beauty, but also the knowledge that there's more beauty just ahead. We linger, and then we rush ahead. We pause at the moment we love, and then we push forward to what might become our next favorite moment.

And when we get to the end of Debussy's Clair de Lune, we realize they've all been our favorite moments. That all of life, even in times of intense sadness, all of life is ultimately beautiful. We embrace the good times, we revel in the better times, we find beauty amidst pain, we grieve because we had the capacity and the opportunity to love so much. We cry. Tears of sadness, tears of joy. And we realize how lucky are we. Not only to have this music, but also to be able to feel these feelings so deeply. And that, I think, is why we love it.

0: That's music by Claude Debussy, Claire de Lune from the Suite Bergamasque, played by pianist Genevieve Thibaudet, here on Classical California. 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Why do we love Debussy's Claire de Lune so much? 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
1: Harmony is the hope we share. 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

a moment from Foray's Masks and Bergamasks here on Classical California. I'm Brian Lawrence, and it's great to be with you on this Wednesday afternoon. We continue with a Mozart Piano Concerto, number 23 in A major, played here by Fazıl Say and the Zurich Chamber Orchestra.

0: That's music by Mozart. The Piano Concerto No. 23 in A Major, played by Fazıl Say, the Turkish pianist, with the Zurich Chamber Orchestra and Howard Griffiths conducting here on Classical California.
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0: Great to be with you on this Wednesday evening. Wednesday means it's Classical Californians, and coming up top of the 7 o'clock hour, one of our all-stars, it's Unica Tanzel. We'll hear a portion from her program. You can hear the whole thing at classicalcalifornia.org, and taking us there, it's a bit of Rimsky-Korsakov from Scheherazade.

0: The Festival at Baghdad, and The Sea, a moment from Scheherazade by Nikolai Rimsky-Korsakov, this evening on Classical California. I'm Brian Lauritsen. Coming up next, a moment from one of our Classical Californian all-stars. It's composer Yunica Tanzel.
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2: Hi, my name is Yunica Tanzel. I'm a composer and pianist based in Los Angeles, California, and I'm your Classical Californian for tonight. I'm a movie nerd, and speaking of movies, of course, we can't skip the most iconic film composers of all time, right? John Williams. So there's a very, very strong reason why I chose to include the Shark Cage Fugue. That's because it's the first piece that got me into wanting to be an orchestral symphonic composer. When I was 13 years old, my dad brought me John Williams' 80th birthday album, a CD. And to be completely honest, I didn't know who he was. And so I started listening to that album. And when I listened to this particular track, not Star Wars, not Harry Potter, but the Shark Cage Fugue, it made me go, wow, this is incredible, and I need to learn how to be good at this. So yeah, this piece kind of catapulted my journey of being a symphonic composer specifically. So this is Out to Sea, or the Shark Cage Fugue from Jaws by John Williams, performed by the Boston Pops Orchestra.

0: So that was Out to Sea, the Shark Cage Few from Jaws by John Williams, performed by Boston Pops Orchestra.
1: And that was our classical Californian all-star for this evening, composer Unica Tanzel, inspired by the music of John Williams, as so many of us have been over the years. 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We continue with some of her music, The Serenade, played by violinist Ray Chen, the Royal Philharmonic Orchestra, and Christian Makalaru conducting Serenade by Unica Tanzel, this evening's Classical Californian.

0: We've heard The New World Berceuse, a lullaby from The New World Suite by Ignaz Waghalter, and the New Russia State Symphony Orchestra with Alexander Walker conducting. Before that, The Serenade by Yunica Tanzel, played by Ray Chen and the Royal Philharmonic Orchestra here on Classical California.
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Bailero from the Songs of the Auvergne, the Shepherd's Song, music by Joseph Canteloube. Dawn Upshaw, the soprano of the Lyon National Opera Orchestra. Kent Nagano conducting. You're on Classical California. A Frenchman celebrating French folk music. Another Frenchman celebrating Spanish music. This is Maurice Ravel's Rhapsody Espagnole, played here by the Stuttgart Radio Symphony, and Stéphane Deneuve conducting.

0: It ends with a big wild party, the Rhapsody Espagnole by Maurice Ravel. That was the Stuttgart Radio Symphony, conducted by Stéphane Deneuve here on Classical California.
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The Song to the Moon by Antonin Dvorak, a transcription and a performance by the cellist Pablo Fernandez and the Swedish Chamber Orchestra Martin Frost conducting here on Classical California. As we work our way towards 8 o'clock, Lara Downs coming up top of the hour, and it's a big party in between now and then. The Carnival at Pest, Hungarian Rhapsody No. 6 by Franz Liszt.

0: That's music by Franz Liszt, the Hungarian Rhapsody No. 6, the Carnival at Pest. We heard the Gewandhaus Orchestra of Leipzig, conducted by Kurt Mazur. You're on Classical California. I'm Brian Lauritsen. Laura Downs is coming up next. Have a great evening.
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4: Hello and welcome to your Wednesday evening music. I'm Laura Downs and thanks for joining me this evening. Let's get started tonight with the jazz age charm of George Gershwin's Three Preludes for Piano. This is a performance by the Bay Area-based John Nakamatsu.

The jazz age exuberance of George Gershwin in those three preludes played by pianist John Nakamatsu. I'm Laura Downs, and this is Evening Music from Classical California. The American composer William Grant Still wrote this beautifully lyrical work titled Wood Notes in 1947. This is music inspired by the quiet poetry of nature, its gentle woodwind melodies and warm harmonies evoking bird songs, rustling trees, and the lush landscapes of the American South.

0: part of our Great Outdoors Week here on Classical California, highlighting music inspired by the beauty and majesty of the natural world, like that orchestral suite by William Grant Still titled Wood Notes, his tribute to the landscapes of the American South. That was a performance by the Fort Smith Symphony under John Jeter. I'm Laura Downs with your evening music from Classical California, and a bonus lullaby coming up for you in just a moment, a choral meditation titled There Shall We Rest.
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The Contour Ensemble under Joel Rinsema with music by the American composer Kim Andre Arneson. That was called There Shall We Rest, set to a 5th century text by St. Augustine of Hippo from The City of God, a meditation on the gift of eternal peace. Music now by Bach, his violin concerto in D minor. This is a performance on instruments of the period, featuring soloist Isabel Faust with the Academy of Ancient Music Berlin under Bernhard Forck. Thank you.

Isabel Faust and the Academy for Ancient Music Berlin under Bernhard Fork in a performance on instruments of the period of Bach's Violin Concerto in D minor. For more music from the Baroque era, join us on Sunday morning from 9 till 11 a.m. for a musical offering hosted by Alan Chapman. This weekend, the songwriting team of Lully and Molière and music by Domenico's Dad. That's Sunday morning starting at 9 o'clock here on Classical California. Music now by Jean Sibelius, his Suite Mignon, which is, as its title promises, utterly charming. The Gutenberg Symphony Orchestra under Neeme Järvi.

0: A charming suite that unfolds in brief, dance-like movements filled with elegance and warmth. That was the Suite Mignon by Jean Sibelius in a performance by the Gutenberg Symphony Orchestra under Neeme Järvi. You're listening to Evening Music from Classical California, and I'm Laura Downs with music by Mozart at the top of the next hour.
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2: Jenny Wong leads the San Francisco Symphony Chorus in Morten Lauritsen's Lux Aeterna, a radiant meditation that glows with calm, balance, and gentle beauty. 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
0: Welcome back to Evening Music. We begin this 9 o'clock hour with music by Mozart, his Piano Concerto No. 27 in B-flat major, his final work in that form, and a piece that was written in the last year of his life, a period of remarkable creativity despite his poor health and financial troubles. In that final year, Mozart followed up his glittering opera Così fan tutte with the splendors of the Magic Flute and La Clemenza di Tito, and, of course, his magnificent Requiem, as well as this piano concerto, which is a work of quiet, intimate beauty. Angela Hewitt at the piano with the Mantua Chamber Orchestra under Hannu Lintu, Mozart's Concerto No. 27 in B-flat major, K595.

0: The lighthearted finale of Mozart's Piano Concerto No. 27 in B-flat major, his final piano concerto written during the last year of his life. The composer putting down his pen without heroics or self-pity, just a musical smile to mask the sad resignation he must have been experiencing at the very end of his life. That was a recording featuring pianist Angela Hewitt with the Mantua Chamber Orchestra under Hannu Lintu. I'm Lara Downs with your evening music from Classical California, and one of Antonin Dvorak's most beloved melodies coming up next.
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2: This week on SoCal Saturday Night, we're celebrating Gustavo Dudamel's 17-year tenure as music and artistic director of the LA Phil. 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I'm Brian Lawrence, and that's the LA Phil in concert this week from 7 to 9 p.m. on SoCal Saturday Night, only on Classical California.
1: Music thrives where it's loved, and you keep Classical California alive.

Music that flows like a gentle country stream. That was Antonin Dvorak's Legend No. 7 in A Major in a performance by the Budapest Festival Orchestra under Ivan Fischer. The composer Frederick Delius studied violin when he was a boy, and he was a skilled player. But when he wrote his own violin concerto, he didn't lean into a conventional virtuoso format. Instead, this subtle and fascinating piece, written in 1916, weaves textures and ideas together so that the orchestra and the violinist explore its hills and valleys together. The soloist here is Tasman Little with the Welsh National Opera Orchestra under Sir Charles Macaris, the violin concerto by Frederick Delius.

0: A concerto that's really chamber music at heart, the Violin Concerto by Frederick Delius, an intimate dialogue between the soloist and the orchestra. We heard a performance featuring Tasman Little with the Welsh National Opera Orchestra under Sir Charles Macaris. I'm Laura Downs with your evening music from Classical California, and your nightly lullaby coming up now in just about 10 minutes.
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0: You're listening to Evening Music from Classical California, and this 10 o'clock hour begins with music by the Polish composer Andrzej Panufnik. This triptych for string orchestra dates from 1953, a difficult time in the composer's life when he had recently left Poland to live in exile in England. You can feel both homesickness and nostalgia in this music. A recording here by the Polish Chamber Orchestra under Mariusz Smolicz.

Music colored by A Gentle Nostalgia, that triptych for string orchestra, written in 1953 by the Polish composer Andrzej Panufnik. That was the Polish Chamber Orchestra, led by Mariusz Smolicz. And it's time now for your nightly lullaby. Tonight, a beautiful song by Rachmaninoff titled Sing Not to Me, O Lovely One, arranged here as a song without words for cello and piano.

0: Cellist Meredith Bletcher Wells and pianist Sunmin Kim in an arrangement without words of an art song by Sergei Rachmaninoff. Sing Not to Me, O Lovely One. That was from an album called Beyond Words, and that was your lullaby tonight from Evening Music.
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Music for Winds by the Brazilian composer Ricardo Romanero, titled simply Ventos, or Winds. That was a performance by the Quintet of the Americas. When the composer Arthur Sullivan was a young man of 21, before he had found fame and fortune as half of the operetta-writing team Gilbert and Sullivan, he wrote this symphony. The inspiration, according to a letter he wrote

he wrote this symphony. The inspiration, according to a letter he wrote to his mother, came, "As I was jolting home through wind and rain on an open jaunting car, the whole first movement of a symphony came into my head with a real Irish flavor about it." He called it his Irish Symphony. This is the Royal Liverpool Philharmonic Orchestra under David Lloyd Jones.

The Royal Liverpool Philharmonic Orchestra under David Lloyd-Jones with the Symphony in E Major, the Irish Symphony, written by a very young Arthur Sullivan, just 21 years old when he wrote that piece. It's evening music from Classical California, and I'm Laura Downs, with music from the Baroque at the top of the next hour.

0: Yun-Chun Lim at the piano with that award-winning recording of Chopin's devilishly difficult Etude in G-sharp minor, Opus 25, number 6. I'm Lara Downs, and you're listening to Evening Music from Classical California.
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0: Welcome back to Evening Music. We'll begin this 11 o'clock hour with music by George Philip Telemann, his Viola Concerto in G Major. Stephen Shingles is the soloist with the Academy of St. Martin in the Fields under Sir Neville Mariner.

The viola taking center stage in that concerto by George Philip Telemann. Stephen Shingles was the soloist with the Academy of St. Martin in the Fields under Sir Neville Mariner. Here's a piece by the young American composer Jesse Montgomery, commissioned by the Chicago Symphony Orchestra. It's called Hymn for Everyone, a musical statement of global peace and unity. Riccardo Muti leading the Chicago Symphony Orchestra in this performance.

0: Music that makes the case for global unity and peace. Hymn for Everyone by Jesse Montgomery in that performance by the Chicago Symphony Orchestra under Riccardo Muti. I'm Laura Downs, and this is Evening Music from Classical California. 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

The Duo del Oro on two guitars with music by the Argentinian composer Carlos Gardel. That's called Melody of the Barrio. And to end the program tonight, music by Vincent Dindy. This symphony on a French mountain air was written during a time when the composer was spending his summers in the mountains of southern France. The piece is based on a traditional French folk tune from the region, so the mountain air in the title has sort of a double meaning, both the fresh mountain air itself and the folk tune that inspired this piece. Aldo Ciccolini is the piano soloist with the Paris Orchestra under Serge Baudot. Symphony on a French Mountain Air by Vincent Dindy.

Aldo Ciccolini as the piano soloist with the Paris Orchestra under Serge Baudot. That was called Symphony on a French Mountain Air, folk-inspired music by the 19th century composer Vincent Dandy. And that brings us to the end of Evening Music for tonight. It's been my pleasure to spend the time with you, and I hope you've enjoyed all the music and the stories. I'll be back tomorrow evening at 8 p.m., and for now, the great music continues with Classical California All Night. Good night. Sleep tight and have a beautiful tomorrow.

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1: I'm your host, Jennifer Miller Hamill, and thank you so much for choosing to spend your early, early hours with me here on listener-supported Classical California. A trip to Italy coming up in just about 20 minutes. Arthur Foote is going to kick things off, though, this Thursday morning with a short, light series of unpretentious musical compositions, his Five Bagatelles.

Pianist Kirsten Johnson performing The Five Bagatelles of Arthur Foote. Handing things off now to violinist Adrian Chandler, the Concerto No. 8 of Tommaso Albinoni.

a little Baroque to go with your breakfast and breve. Tommaso Albinoni's Concerto No. 8, the Ensemble La Serenissima, named for the most serene Republic of Venice, joined by violinist Adrian Chandler. And speaking of Venice and Italy, a piece for you now from Hugo Wolf. It was supposed to be the first movement of a four-movement work that Wolf would never have the opportunity to finish, as he died before it was done. A piece that premiered in 1904, which was about a year after he passed away. His Italian Serenade,

0: joining Hugo Wolf and the Brodsky Quartet for the Italian Serenade.
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Now, there are actually lyrics to that very famous melody you just heard, but they're actually just a bunch of nonsense about dancing and being stared at while doing so, kind of like if you've ever been the bride at a wedding and you're dancing with your dad and everyone's staring at you and you get very self-conscious. I've been there. Forêts Pavanes with oboist Albrecht Schmeyer and Academy of St. Martin in the Fields. That's also a gorgeous work that was used in a video game called Return to Zork, which is why you can hear it on Classical California's Arcade. You can find Arcade over on our website as well as on our free mobile app. Now, in 1781, Mozart was about to set sail or take the train or the carriage to the city of Vienna, which was his dream home. He had been wanting to relocate there and set up shop and continue his career in that musical capital for a very, very long time. His dad was not real supportive of the change in scene, though. So Mozart decided that he was going to prove him wrong and let dad know that it was absolutely the right decision. So when this work premiered shortly after Mozart arrived in Vienna, he would write to dad and say the theater could not have been fuller and all the boxes were taken. What pleased me most, however, was that His Majesty the Emperor was present and was delighted and applauded me loudly. Take that, Dad. Mozart's Piano Concerto No. 16.

pianist Christian Zacharias joining the Lausanne Chamber Orchestra for one of the first piano works that Mozart premiered in the great city of Vienna, his Piano Concerto No. 16. Maggie Clennon-Reberg will be sweeping in at just around 9 o'clock this morning with today's edition of Mozart in the Morning. Do not miss it.

0: Music from late 16th century composer Salomone Rossi, his Sinfonia played by Sonnambula.
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Music from Italian violinist and composer Laura Mazzotto. That was Sol Levante, or Rising Sun, scoring Berlin, joined by violinist Mari Samuelson. Now, Mazzotto loves working in the theater and studio world and has collaborated with many groups throughout the world, including LA's own performance experience group called So Far Sounds. Well, from the rising of the sun to the setting of the sun, this is Arnold Bax's Into the Twilight.

Arnold Bax would draw on Celtic inspiration for the piece that you just heard. Its title, derived from a work by Yeats, Into the Twilight, part one of Ire, three tone poems. Vernon Handley led the BBC Philharmonic. Now, for a 25th anniversary, you usually celebrate with gifts of silver, symbolizing the brightness of a long-lasting marriage. So instead of a set of silver salad tongs, Edvard Grieg opted for a silvery piece of music. This is The Wedding Day at Trolltagen.

0: written in honor of Grieg's own 25th wedding anniversary. That was the wedding day at Trollhagen from the Lyric Pieces, featuring pianist Leif Offa Onsnes. A recent Academy Award nominee and something great, or rather should I say grand, from Handel.
1: 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Tell us who lifted you up, and we'll send them gratitude and music. 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

A cue called Trio for Willa. That was from Johnny Greenwood's 2026 Academy Award nominated score, One Battle After Another. And if you'd like to hear more movie music from the great past and the present, you can join Diane Nicolini for Movie Magic Radio, which we have available over on our website as well as our free mobile app. A little Polish fantasy coming up in about 12 minutes, but first, Handel has something grand for this Thursday morning. The Concerto Grosso No. 1, Trevor Pinnock leading the English concert.

Handel's Concerto Grosso No. 1 in G major with the English Concert under the direction of Trevor Pinnock. Now, Chopin originally called this work Potpourri on Polish Themes. It's a lot of alliteration there. I think Polish Airs actually works better. Chopin's Fantasy on Polish Airs. Garrick Olsen, your pianist with the Warsaw Philharmonic.

Frédéric Chopin's Fantasy on Polish airs with the Warsaw Philharmonic, joined by pianist Garrick Olsen. Well, just around the corner, a singular work from Beethoven.

0: Music from Giovanni Plati, the second movement from the Cello Sonata No. 7, featuring several talented musicians, including cellist Abel Solochowe.
1: This week on SoCal Saturday Night, we're celebrating Gustavo Dudamel's 17-year tenure as music and artistic director of the LA Phil. 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I'm Brian Lauritsen. That's the LA Phil in concert this week from 7 to 9 p.m. on SoCal Saturday Night, only on Classical California.
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0: Well, it is 6 o'clock. This is Classical California for your Thursday morning, and I'm Jennifer Miller Hamill. Lovely to be with you as always. Well, later this hour, I'll share a recording from a member of the USC Thornton School faculty, and join me for a walk through the woods to get you ready for today's edition of Great Outdoors Week. But we'll raise the curtain on your Thursday morning with the overture from Beethoven's only opera, Fidelio.

Starting off your Thursday morning with a trip to the Opera House. That was the overture from Beethoven's opera Fidelio. Conductor Daniel Harding led the German Chamber Philharmonic of Bremen. And coming up this Sunday evening at 9 o'clock, make a date with me on The Opera Show, as I am going to highlight some of opera's biggest characters, so big, in fact, they've appeared in multiple operas across the centuries. The Many Sides of Juliet, Figaro, Cherubino, and more. That's coming up this Sunday night at 9 on The Opera Show. Well, our next recording features a guitarist who's a regular soloist with Academy of St. Martin in the Fields, but closer to home, here in Southern California, he's on the guitar faculty at USC Thornton School of Music. Pepe Romero, joining Academy of St. Martin in the Fields for Ferdinando Carulli's Guitar Concerto in E minor.

0: The music of Ferdinando Carulli for you this Thursday morning, the Guitar Concerto in E minor with Academy of St. Martin in the Fields, joined by guitarist Pepe Romero. Well, coming up, A Walk Among the Oaks.
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A gorgeous work from British composer Becky McGlade called The Oak, using the poetry of Tennyson for you this morning, performed by the Gesualdo Six. Live thy life young and old like yon oak, bright in spring, living gold. Oh, I love the words of Tennyson. And of course, today's edition of Great Outdoors Week officially kicks off this morning at 8 o'clock. Looking forward to bringing you more outdoorsy music here on Classical California. Well, it's just about 6:30. Thanks so much for choosing to spend these early hours with listener-supported Classical California. We'll continue on with the opening movements from a series of pieces that Mendelssohn would write for his favorite Shakespeare play. He would start work on it when he was just about 17 years old, and it would continue throughout his entire career. The Overture from A Midsummer Night's Dream.

0: Conductor Kurt Mazur led the Gewandhaus Orchestra of Leipzig in the overture from Mendelssohn's music for A Midsummer Night's Dream. Well, it's just about 20 minutes before 7, coming up, Broken Promises and a work that was finished ahead of schedule.
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The music of Johann Kvantz, the Vivace from the Flute Concerto No. 29 with soloist Rachel Brown and the Brandenburg Consort. When Kvantz was a young man and his father was dying, Kvantz promised his dad that he would continue the family business of being a blacksmith. But after his dad passed away, he decided to pursue a different direction, musical studies instead. Well, as we head up to 7 o'clock, the finale from a work by Johannes Brahms that would take him just 3 months to complete. And I say just 3 months because his previous symphony would take him 22 years. This is the finale from the Symphony No. 2. Daniel Barenboim will lead the Berlin State Orchestra.

The finale from Brahms Symphony No. 2 with Daniel Barenboim leading the Berlin State Orchestra. Well, one more for you before we reach 7 o'clock, a selection from the world of gaming. This is Scarlet's 1403 from Kingdom Come Deliverance.

0: Pascal, it's 1403 from Jan Volta and Adam Sporka's music for the first Kingdom Come Deliverance. 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

helping you make a grand entrance into work this morning. Music that was written for the coronation of Queen Elizabeth II, all the way back in 1953. That was Orb and Scepter, the music of William Walton, played for you this morning by the City of Birmingham Symphony. Well, good morning. I'm Jennifer Miller-Hamill, and I hope this bright, optimistic music is helping that morning commute, whether you are navigating the 405, the 101, or another one of your favorite freeways. Thanks for including this listener-supported service as part of your morning commute. I will have today's morning shout-out coming up in just about 7 minutes. Bach is going to serenade us first with a selection of pieces from his Goldberg Variations, Variations 28 through 30. Frank Knoll will lead the Baroque Chamber Orchestra of Colorado.

0: From Johann Sebastian Bach's Goldberg Variations, you just heard Variations 28 through 30, the Baroque Chamber Orchestra of Colorado under the direction of Frank Knoll.
1: Now, our daily dose of gratitude and appreciation. It's time for the Classical California Morning Shoutout. Who do you want to celebrate today?
0: Well, today's message comes from Andrea in Rosemead, who wrote to me, and she said, I am remembering the Reverend David Chow, who passed recently at the age of 96. Though he was my boss 30 years ago, he was more like my father in the office, loving, caring, and mentoring me. He was a music lover, and this specific piece of music reminds me of him and the years I was under his wing. And Andrea, when I saw your music selection this morning, it also takes me back. In memory of Reverend David Chow, here is Leroy Anderson's Syncopated Clock.

0: A recording from the Utah Symphony of Laurie Anderson's Syncopated Clock. That was for my friend Andrea in memory of her former boss, the Reverend David Chow. Andrea, thank you so much for that lovely little musical memory to share with everyone here this morning on Classical California. Well, like my friend Andrea, is there someone that you would like to honor on the Classical California Morning Shoutout, perhaps with a piece that reminds you of them? Well, send those messages my way. You can find me over at classicalcalifornia.org. The morning shout-out link is there where you can submit those messages. And then I'll bring them to you every Monday through Friday at just around 7:15. Well, in just a moment, Franz Schubert is going to show you just exactly who he respects.
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The music of Franz Schubert from a time when everything in his life was coming up Mozart. And that was the finale from his Symphony No. 5, written in the style of Mozart. The Riga Sinfonietta, led there by Maxim Risenov. Well, it is just about 7:30 on this Thursday. Thank you so much for choosing to spend your morning and your morning commute with listeners supported Classical California. Well, coming up in about 15 minutes, I'll share some details on how you could win a day of live music in the great outdoors thanks to some of our incredible friends. Don't miss those details. We'll head that way with music from Petronio Franceschini, the Sonata for Two Trumpets in D.

trumpeters and brothers, Hannes and Wolfgang Leuben, joining the English Chamber Orchestra for the Sonata for Two Trumpets in D Major by Petronio Franceschini. There we go. Well, at just around 7:45, join me to celebrate a singer and songwriter who recently skyrocketed to stardom thanks to an animated mega hit. I'll share more clues as to who that could be on today's Mystery in History, again at just around 7:45. And parents, if you don't know, ask your kids. The third movement for you now from Dvorak's New World Symphony, number 9.

0: Inspired by his time living and working in the U.S., that was the dramatic third movement from Dvorak's New World Symphony No. 9. Conductor Lo'av Shani led the Rotterdam Philharmonic. Well, as promised, my friends, you could win a pair of passes to the Ojai Music Festival this week here on Classical California. We have a pair of passes to give away for the lineup coming up on Friday, June 12th. This is for the 80th Ojai Music Festival underneath the music direction of Esa-Pekka Salonen. Now, this year's festival features performances by the Colburn Orchestra, the LA Phil New Music Group, clarinetist Anthony McGill, and so many more. You can learn more and enter for your chance to win over at classicalcalifornia.org. Well, coming up, a little walk by a lake, followed by today's golden mystery in history.
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0: The beautiful music of Florence Price, a work that's thought to be part of her water music series. That was Placid Lake with pianist Anya Arco joining you there this morning, getting you ready for Great Outdoors Week, which will officially kick off today's edition in just about 15 minutes. First, though, join me for the Mystery and History.
1: It's time for the Mystery and History on Classical California. Will today's historical clues leave you perplexed, or can you solve the musical mystery?
0: And here's one especially for my younger listeners and those who are young at heart. During the month of May, I will be spotlighting several Asian American artists on the Mystery and History in honor of AAPI Heritage Month. And today, join me to puzzle out the identity of one of today's most golden artists, a singer-songwriter who was born in Korea and would be raised between New Jersey and Seoul. She would receive her degree from NYU after several years and several failed attempts to break into the Korean pop scene as a singer. However, she would switch gears, becoming a successful producer and songwriter for other pop acts. In 2020, her fortunes would begin to change when she was approached by the production team of an animated film about a Korean girl group who would fight evil with their music. She was asked to help to create several songs for the film while also recording the scratch vocals for the songs. In the end, she would become the singing voice for the group's lead singer, showcasing her powerful range and vocals while also earning a Grammy, a Golden Globe, and an Academy Award for her songwriting in the film. And along with her fellow co-stars, she has finally landed a place on the stage in the K-pop scene. Who are we honoring on today's Mystery in History? Well, here's a musical clue.

The musical clue for today's Mystery in History, an award-winning track that was co-written by a singer-songwriter who was born in Korea, and she would be raised between New Jersey and Seoul. A singer-songwriter who tried many, many years. She went through the whole K-pop idol training program. She tried to break into Korean pop as a singer and never quite made it there. But her fortunes would change in 2020 when she was approached to write songs for an animated film about a girl group who would fight evil with their music. She would go on to be the singing voice of the lead singer in that girl group, and would also pick up a Grammy, a Golden Globe, and an Academy Award, among others, for her work in the film. Who is it that we are honoring on today's Mystery in History? As I said, parents, ask your kids if you're not sure. If you said EJ, you would be absolutely correct. Yes, EJ, the answer for today's Mystery in History. She won all those awards for the song Golden that you just heard, alongside Mark Sonnenblick, 24 Ido, and Teddy Park from the Black Label. That version of Golden was played for you this morning by Vitamin String Quartet. And I will have another Mystery in History for you tomorrow at just around 7:45. Wrapping things up this hour with the music of Johann Hasse, the Sinfonia in G minor.

0: From Johann Hasse, the Sinfonia in G minor with Concerto Kuhn under the direction of Pablo Harris Casado. Well, coming up, we'll sail down the river with Philip Glass during Great Outdoors Week.
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Officially kicking off the fourth day of Great Outdoors Week here on member-supported Classical California. That was the music of Philip Glass from his larger work, The Waters of the Amazon. That was Negro River, as played by Third Coast Percussion. Yes, indeed, we are taking you into the great outdoors all week long here on listener-supported Classical California. Good morning. I'm Jennifer Miller-Hamill. Great to be with you. Also, every single day this week, Brian Lauritsen is taking a deeper dive into one of your favorite pieces inspired by the natural world on why we love it. And tonight at 6, he'll be exploring a piece of music that not just takes you through the city of Rome, but also through times of day and through events in Roman history. He'll be exploring The Pines of Rome on why we love it a little bit later on this evening. Piece for you now from Joseph Bologna, a new recording of his string quartet number 7 by the Catalyst Quartet.

0: The music of Joseph Bologna, the Chevalier de Saint-Georges, his string quartet number 7, a brand new recording of that from Catalyst Quartet. That will be included in their upcoming album, Volume 4 of their Uncovered series, this album focusing on the music of the Chevalier himself, Joseph Bologna. The album comes out again on May 29th, so you just got an early peek at it. You can learn more about Catalyst's entire Uncovered series over on their website. Well, in just a moment, music from a Viennese original and Mahler takes us on a journey.
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2: The Peninsula Symphony brings season 77 to a radiant close. 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A season to savor ends in a burst of brilliance. Saturday, May 16th at Heritage Theater in Campbell, Sunday the 17th at the San Mateo Performing Arts Center. 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
1: Lifting spirits and brightening days. That's the gentle work of Classical California.

A Girl with the Flaxen Hair, Debussy's Prelude No. 8 with Academy of St. Martin in the Fields joined there by oboist Albrecht Meyer. That music coming to you just about 8:30 this Thursday on listener-supported Classical California. I'm Jennifer Miller-Hamill. Thanks so much for joining me during these early hours. Well, coming up in just about 10 minutes, Mahler is going to take us on an energetic and advisable journey. I'll explain what I mean again in just about 10 minutes. Music for you first, though, from a late 18th century Viennese composer who had the fortune to study with Joseph Haydn when she was a young girl. And it just happened to work out that she was living in the same building as Haydn. He was living in the upstairs leaky attic apartment. This is the Sinfonia in C major from Marian Martinez.

The music of Marian Martinez, a composer who would become a fixture of the imperial court. She would often give recitals for Empress Maria Theresia. That was her Symphonia in C Major played for you this morning by the Oxford Philharmonic. Well, I love the translation of the tempo marking on this next piece, which says moving strongly but not too quickly, which I feel like is sage advice for any early morning. This is the second movement from Gustav Mahler's Titan Symphony No. 1.

0: The San Francisco Symphony, under the direction of the late, great Michael Tilson Thomas, performing the second movement from Gustav Mahler's Titan Symphony No. 1. And for more Mahler goodness, I invite you to join the Santa Barbara Symphony this Saturday and Sunday as they present their season finale, a concert experience unlike any other. Nir Cabaretti will lead the symphony and the Santa Barbara Symphony Chorus, as well as soloists, in Mahler's monumental, awe-inspiring Resurrection Symphony No. 2. You can learn more over on the Santa Barbara Symphony's website. Hope to see you. Coming up, a little L.A. Phil and a trip to distant Green Valleys.
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3: This week on SoCal Saturday Night, we're celebrating Gustavo Dudamel's 17-year tenure as music and artistic director of the LA Phil. On the program, a world premiere that looks at the world we're living in now and a massive orchestral work that looks at the natural world in all its beauty and danger. I'm Brian Lawrence, and that's the LA Phil in concert this week from 7 to 9 p.m. on SoCal Saturday Night, only on Classical California.

Recorded live at Disney Hall, that was Gustavo Dudamel leading the LA Phil in the Gavotte from Prokofiev's ballet Romeo and Juliet. And don't forget, you can join Brian Lauritsen this Sunday afternoon at 2 for a new episode of his series Celebrating Gustavo, as we honor LA's favorite music director during his final weeks with the LA Phil. Coming up in just a few moments, Maggie Clennon-Reberg will be here with another outdoorsy edition of Mozart in the Morning, just in time for Great Outdoors Week. First, though, we are going to join Yo-Yo Ma for a trip to China. This is Distant Green Valley from Xi Jinping.

0: The music of modern Chinese composer Zhao Xuping, that was Distant Green Valley with Yo-Yo Ma and the Silk Road Ensemble. I was just telling my friends over in the chat on our website that Xuping is probably best known for his film scores, and you can definitely hear that storytelling quality in the piece you just heard. Well, I'm Jennifer Miller-Hamill. It's been great hanging out with you this Thursday morning on Listener Supported Classical California. Up next, your musical trail guide, Maggie Clennon-Reberg.
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0: time for Mozart in the morning. 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
1: Good morning, friends, and welcome to another day of Mozart in the morning. It is the Great Outdoors edition. One of the best ways to see any new city is by bicycle, and even with the electric bikes that are available these days, don't let any of your perceived physical inability stand in your way. It's easy. Prague, the city of Prague by bike seems absolutely magical. A tour through Old Town, the Jewish Quarter, oh, the astronomical clock that's in Old Town. I think that was built in 1410. New Town, and then the beautiful otherworldly quality of the Malostrana, the foot of the Prague Castle, the Wallenstein Garden. It would be, you'll never know for sure, but it would be fun to imagine strolling the same streets that Mozart did when he visited that beautiful city in 1787. He was all the rage in Prague because of the success of Marriage of Figaro. And then rumors began to circulate that he would come to the city himself and maybe even lead a performance of it, and that is exactly what he did in January of 1787. He also brought a little gift in the form of a symphony. Sir Charles McCarris and the Prague Chamber Orchestra, Mozart's Symphony No. 38 in D major, the Prague Symphony on Classical California.

0: And there it is, Mozart in the morning on Classical California. Sir Charles McCarris and the Prague Chamber Orchestra, Mozart Symphony No. 38 in D major, a tribute to the beautiful city of Prague. The travelogue continues later this morning. The Moldau runs through that city, but we can get to the Danube via the Elbe River. I think we've got a lot of nautical destinations on our playlist today. Mozart in the morning. 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

One could call that a very relaxed interpretation of Robert Schumann's Träumerei from Scenes of Childhood. And the pianist is Jan Leschetzky. Perfect thing if you're taking things slowly this Thursday morning. I'm Maggie Clennon-Reberg. Thanks so much for tuning in. Your hometown radio station, Classical California, will always be there for you with just the right music that you need. We're celebrating music inspired by this big, beautiful world of ours, music from the great outdoors all week on Classical California. Waterways are playing an important part in today's playlist. It's beautiful, it's blue, but Johann Strauss Jr. is not the only composer to set the Danube to music. Here's Julius Fučík's Danube Impressions.

Celebrating the great outdoors, musically speaking, this week on Classical California. The Danube Impressions of Julius Fucsik. That was Neeme Järvi and the Royal Scottish National Orchestra. You can head on over to our website, classicalcalifornia.org, and take a look at a post by our three amazing programmers. We have the best programming staff ever, and they have selected some of their favorites, and there's some nice surprises in there, too. While you're there, log into the community chat and hang out with some fellow music lovers. We can discuss all things outdoors, travel, music, recipes, whatever you like. It is time to head to the green and pleasant land of England, so pour yourself a nice cup of Earl Grey, or my favorite, Lady Grey, and enjoy Trevor Pinnock in the English Concert and the Symphony No. 4 in F Major of William Boyce.

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Composer Danny Elfman had one heck of a time in Vegas last month, if his social media posts are any indication, and he will return in November for an engagement with the Los Angeles Philharmonic. That is an Oscar-nominated score from 2004, Danny Elfman's The Big Fish, and we heard The Journey Home, Nick Ingman leading the soundtrack orchestra. Violinist Joshua Bell also has a busy summer ahead. He kicks off the summer festival season in Los Angeles at the Hollywood Bowl for my friends in Southern California. And then for my old pals in Chicago, guess what? He'll be at Ravinia on June 5th. Here he is with the Singapore Chinese Orchestra, the Butterfly Lovers Violin Concerto on Classical California.

0: Celebrating the great outdoors this Thursday morning on Classical California, a traditional fairy tale brought to musical life by Gang Chen and He Jian Hao. The Butterfly Lovers Violin Concerto. We heard Joshua Bell and the Singapore Chinese Orchestra.
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2: 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This week on SoCal Saturday Night, we're celebrating Gustavo Dudamel's 17-year tenure as music and artistic director of the LA Phil. On the program, a world premiere that looks at the world we're living in now and a massive orchestral work that looks at the natural world in all its beauty and danger. I'm Brian Lawrence, and that's the LA Phil in concert this week from 7 to 9 p.m. on SoCal Saturday Night, only on Classical California.
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from behind finish last weekend at the Kentucky Derby by that underdog, should I say underhorse, Golden Tempo. I could also call this one the Equal Opportunity String Quartet, because Haydn gives each instrument in this quartet a moment or two in the spotlight, a technique that his young friend Wolfgang Mozart learned very, very well. Get ready to gallop to the finish line when we get to the end of this, baby. This is the Hagen String Quartet, Joseph Haydn String Quartet number 59 on Classical California.

One of the most exuberant pieces created by the Red Priest, Antonio Vivaldi's Gloria. And that was the Laudamus Te section that we heard the Bach Festival Orchestra with sopranos Julia Doyle, Rosa Lamoureux, and the Bach Choir of Bethlehem. On to the music of Franz Josef Haydn. Now, I think I'm going to give this one a different nickname. I'm going to call it the Golden Tempo String Quartet in honor of that great come from.

I think we need a photo finish for this one. Meet you at the end. That is the Hagen String Quartet giving us Joseph Haydn's String Quartet number 59 this Thursday morning. I'm Maggie Clennon-Reberg here at Classical California. Thank you so much for the pleasure of your company. I invite you to join the company of some other music-loving friends by heading over to our website, classicalcalifornia.org, and logging into the community chat. See you there.

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Love and duty, political power and passion. What's a Roman general to do? It all comes to life on stage in George Friedrich Handel's Scipione. That was the overture and the march. Roy Goodman and the Brandenburg Consort. I'm Maggie Clennon-Reberg. We continue our journey celebrating music inspired by the great outdoors. And waterways have definitely been an important part of the playlist today. So let's set sail with Captain Nikolai Rimsky-Korsakov. He certainly knew his way round the deck of a ship. He was a naval officer before he turned to composition full-time. Inspired by the tale of 1001 Nights, Nikolai Korsakov's calling card, Scheherazade, Kurt Mazur and the New York Philharmonic, this is the Young Prince and Princess.

0: The Young Prince and Princess from Nikolai Rimsky-Korsakov's Scheherazade. Kurt Mazur and the New York Philharmonic celebrating music inspired by the great outdoors all week on Classical California. We will continue to sail on from the seas of Rimsky-Korsakov's Scheherazade to the River Tagus in Madrid, but we'll take a quick stop in an English garden.
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Music inspired by the great outdoors on Classical California, Percy Grainger's Country Gardens. There is an incredible garden in Aranjuez, which is part of the community of Madrid, and it's called Garden of the Island. But that's not the only thing that is beautiful. Many outdoor activities you can do in this very beautiful place on the River Tagus. The Royal Palace of Aranjuez is there, also Casa Labrador. Let's go. You don't have to ask me twice. I got my passport in my purse right now. We can get there even faster with music of Joaquin Rodrigo. Pepe Romero, Sir Neville Mariner in the Academy of St. Martin in the Fields, Joaquin Rodrigo's Concierto de Aranjuez.

0: Celebrating the great outdoors all week on Classical California. That is Pepe Romero, guitar soloist with the Academy of St. Martin in the Fields, conducted by Sir Neville Mariner, Joaquin Rodrigo's Concierto de Aranjuez. Coming up next, an invitation.
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Early English composer John Dowland's imitation to Come Again, Sweet Love, extended by the Canadian Brass. Here's another English John, early English composer John Hebden and his Concerto No. 2.

0: Adrian Shepherd and Cantilena with violin soloist Andrew Morris. That's early English composer John Hebden and his Concerto No. 2 in the key of C major. And I'm Maggie Clennon-Reberg, ready to head off into the noonday sun, but don't worry, I'm leaving you in very capable hands as we continue to celebrate the great outdoors on Classical California. Alan Chapman is here. Make it a beautiful day, my dears, and I will see you in the morning.
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1: I'm Alan Chapman. Thanks for joining us here in Classical California. We hope you're enjoying our Great Outdoors Week, which got me to thinking, what might I play? Well, how about we go to the countryside with a pastoral symphony? Turns out we have to make a choice. There is, of course, Beethoven's very well-known Sixth, his pastoral symphony. But 94 years later, Glazunov's Seventh Symphony, which he calls his pastoral symphony. The connection is more than just the name. Glazunov is clearly thinking of Beethoven because he chooses the same key as Beethoven's Sixth, namely F major. And there's yet more. Now, many symphonies begin with a big orchestral statement. Beethoven's Sixth doesn't. How does it begin? It begins with a rather sweet and simple tune that, as the name pastoral implies, suggests the countryside. So Beethoven's Sixth begins with a rather sweet and simple tune that suggests the countryside. Can you guess how Glazunov's pastoral symphony begins? That's right, with a rather sweet and simple tune that suggests the countryside. Glazunov's Seventh, his pastoral symphony with the Royal Scottish National Orchestra, conducted by José Serabriere.

0: On Classical California, a symphony for Great Outdoors Week, the Pastoral Symphony by Glazunov, his seventh, with the Royal Scottish National Orchestra, conducted by José Serrabriere.
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Dumbledore's Army from Nicholas Hooper's score for Harry Potter and the Order of the Phoenix. And now a piece that was written for Joseph Leutgeb, who was called the horn player who became a cheesemaker. He inherited the family dairy business and moved to Vienna. There are no records of his skills as a cheesemaker, but we know that he was an extremely gifted horn player who could make a melody sing. He also happened to be a lifelong friend of Mozart. When Mozart came to Vienna, He wrote for Leutgeb. We're going to hear one of those horn concertos. And had we taken a look at the original manuscript that he handed to his friend, Mr. Leutgeb, we would have found little provocative comments from Mozart. Things like, "Take it easy, animal," or "How flat you play," or "Finished? Thank heaven." Mozart's fourth horn concerto, played by Theunis van der Swart with the Freiburg Baroque Orchestra, conducted by Petra Mullians.

0: Mozart's fourth horn concerto, soloist Theunis van der Zwart, with the Freiburg Baroque Orchestra, led by Petra Mullians.
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landscapes, seasons, and sunlight brought to life through music. It's Great Outdoors Week on Classical California.

Eric Kunzel and the Cincinnati Pops with the Triumphal March from Verdi's Aida. That was a very profitable opera for Verdi. It was premiered at the Cairo Opera House, but he retained all rights outside of Egypt. And as for the financial compensation, the estimate in present-day dollars, $500,000. And listen to this, he could have had 50% more. He could have had another $250,000 if he went to Cairo. He didn't go. He didn't like the idea of a sea voyage. He said if he went to Egypt, they'd end up making a mummy out of him. I'm Alan Chapman. Thank you for joining us here in Classical California during Great Outdoors Week. That Triumphal March, clearly a big outdoorsy piece, which gets us to Egypt for our next piece, Saint-Saëns' Fifth Piano Concerto. Now, while Verdi dreaded the idea of a sea voyage, Saint-Saëns said the entire concerto represents a sea voyage. One specific point, the opening of the finale, you have the piano and the timpani making a noise like a ship's propeller. The Egyptian Concerto of Saint-Saëns, played by Stephen Huff, with the City of Birmingham Symphony, conducted by Sakari Oramo.

0: On Classical California, Saint-Saëns' Fifth Piano Concerto, The Egyptian, with pianist Stephen Huff, and the City of Birmingham Symphony, conducted by Sakari Oramo.
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The finale of Bach's Violin Concerto in G minor transformed into a mandolin concerto by Avi Avital. He played it with the Potsdam Chamber Academy. Avi Avital gave an absolutely brilliant performance with Pacific Symphony this past weekend. He performed a new mandolin concerto by Fazil Say. And I might mention that Avi Avital, the first mandolinist to ever be nominated for a Grammy Award. Well, usually a SoCal big night out is a chance to win tickets to a big night out. In this case, it's a very big day out because you could win a pair of one-day passes to the 80th Ojai Music Festival. Now, the festival runs from June 11th to the 14th. We have a pair of passes for Friday, June 12th. Music director this year, Esa-Pekka Salonen, and the festival focuses on the many dimensions of Salonen's artistic life. Again, you can win a pair of passes for Friday, June 12th, and to enter, visit our website, classicalcalifornia.org. And here's the gentleman who was hailed by Paris as the first authentic musical spokesperson for the New World. His name, Louis Moreau Gottschalk. His symphony, A Night in the Tropics, Richard Rosenberg and the Hot Springs Festival Orchestra.

0: A Night in the Tropics, a symphony by Louis Moreau Gottschalk, performed by the Hot Springs Festival Orchestra, conducted by Richard Rosenberg.
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Chopin's Minute Waltz, played by pianist Maria Joao Pires, who plays it in 1 minute and 53 seconds. And what if you actually did play the Minute Waltz in a minute? Well, sometime back I discovered on YouTube that somebody had actually done that and posted it, and all I can say is inadvisable. I'm Alan Chapman. Thank you so much for joining me here on Classical California. I'm with you until 3. 3 o'clock, I turn it over to Diane Nicolini. And now I turn it over to the composer who was praised by one of his contemporaries as so original, you'd imagine he had never heard anybody else's music. That's praise. The Third Symphony of Luigi Boccherini with the German Chamber Academy, conducted by Johannes Goritzky.

0: Yoel Levy and the Atlanta Symphony with the Viennese Musical Clock from Kodály's Hari János. Hari János, a teller of tall tales who claimed, among other things, that he single-handedly defeated Napoleon.
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1: 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It's Great Outdoors Week on Classical California.

From Breton Vivian's score for the television series The Madison, that was Fishing by Moonlight, a suitable activity for Great Outdoors Week here in Classical California. And now we're going to go fishing with Schubert. You may realize where we're headed, the Trout Quintet. But how do we get a Trout Quintet? Well, Schubert is 22 years old, and he's spending some time with a wealthy music patron and amateur cellist named Sylvester Palmgartner, and he wanted a piece of chamber music that had the same instrumentation as a piece that he and his pals had been playing by Hummel, a not-so-common combination. Violin, viola, cello, double bass, and piano. And the second condition from Mr. Palmgartner, I want you to include a set of variations on that song from a little while ago, that song called Die Forelle, The Trout. That's how we get a Trout Quintet. The ensemble headed by pianist Isetta Kane-Mason.

0: Schubert's Trout Quintet, including three members of that incredibly musical Kane Mason family, pianist Isata Kane Mason, cellist Sheku Kane Mason, violinist Braima Kane Mason, along with violist Edgar Francis and double bassist Toby Hughes. I'm Alan Chapman. Thank you so much for spending this time with me today. I'm back tomorrow at noon. Right now, stay tuned for more music with Diane Nicolini.
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Music from the opera Prince Igor by Alexander Borodin. That was the Polovtsian Dance No. 2. And we heard it performed by the Toronto Symphony Orchestra there with the Toronto Mendelssohn Choir as well, all under the direction of Andrew Davis here on Classical California. Good afternoon. How are you on this Thursday of Great Outdoor Week and more music inspired by nature coming up? But first, this concerto for violin and winds by Antonio Vivaldi. Catherine Keim on violin with PBO, Philharmonia Baroque Orchestra.

0: That was a Vivaldi Concerto for Violin and Winds in F major, featuring Catherine Keim on violin with Philharmonia Baroque Orchestra, led by Nicholas McGeegan, on Classical California. And you could win some amazing tickets this week to the Ojai Festival in Southern California, but just a drive away if you happen to be up here in Northern California. It's the 80th Ojai Music Festival, and we have tickets for Friday, June 12th. In fact, it's a one-day pass, a pair of one-day passes, guided this year by Esa-Pekka Salonen. And the 80th Ojai Music Festival is focusing on the many dimensions of Salonen's artistic life, both as conductor and composer. Find out more and enter for your chance to win at classicalcalifornia.org.
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1: San Francisco Opera presents Electra, a father slaughtered, a mother betrayed, and a daughter left standing in the ruins, grief-stricken, unyielding, and burning for justice. In Electra, vengeance pulses through every note as Strauss unleashes a searing psychological storm. 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Raw, unflinching, unforgettable. Electra, June 7th through the 27th. 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

Cellist Jan Vogler performed Summertime. From George Gershwin's Porgy and Bess, he joined the BBC Philharmonic here on Classical California. Summertime, part of our Great Outdoors Week celebration of spring and just everything in nature. And this as well celebrates the great outdoors. It's a suite from the movie The Red Pony by Aaron Copland, the great Aaron Copland. Joanne Folletta leads the Buffalo Philharmonic.

0: That was a suite of music from the film The Red Pony. Based on the Steinbeck novella, it was music of Aaron Copland. Joanne Folletta conducted the Buffalo Philharmonic Orchestra. Coming up next, it's the Thursday repeat of the Saturday morning cartoons.
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2: The Peninsula Symphony brings season 77 to a radiant close. 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
3: Eileen Chan leads the San Francisco Symphony in a program of dreams, longing, and luminous color. 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
4: Howdy, howdy, howdy. I'm Solomon Reynolds, and this is Saturday Morning Cartoons. Today, we're going to start on a high note. Minnie Riperton and Mariah Carey say it best. Sopranos are the highest and most exciting voice type in music.
5: Sopranos? You go too far.
4: But they weren't always in the spotlight. Almost 1,000 years ago, women like Hildegard von Bingen sang and composed music in convents. Later, during the Renaissance, the highest singing voices were often boys. Most early music was sacred, performed in churches by men. Women could sing in convents, but weren't allowed to sing with men. Instead, boy sopranos sang the highest parts in vocal music, like in Allegri's Miserere. Early opera composers would write stories with male and female characters, but according to the church's rules, women still couldn't perform in public. So, men would often sing and perform soprano roles, like in Handel's Radamisto. In Mozart's time, the prima donna, or first woman, got popular. Sopranos who could sing really difficult music with grace and precision were given the most arias, or songs, in the opera. Like this one, from Mozart's Don Giovanni.

Sopranos don't sing in costume all the time. Art songs were written for more intimate spaces, like living rooms or concert halls. This is a German Lied, or song, by Schubert.

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Donizetti wrote some of the best bel canto soprano roles in opera, like Lucia di Lammermoor.

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Jesse Norman had one of the strongest voices in the last century. But so did Joan Sutherland. Besides the strength of her voice, it was quick enough for coloratura, or really fast notes. This is her singing Always Free from Verdi's La Traviata.

Only the most athletic sopranos try to sing the doll aria from Offenbach's Tales of Hoffmann. Here's one of the highest notes sopranos can sing. A lyric soprano sounds warm and bright, like sunlight. They're typically the innocent young girls in opera, like Manon by Massenet.

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This is Oh My Dear Papa from Gianni Schicchi. Audra McDonald is a Juilliard-trained soprano who's known for her work on Broadway. She's won more Tony Awards than anyone else in history, including one for this performance, Summertime from the Gershwin's Porgy and Bess.

0: Kristen Chenoweth is another classically trained soprano who's become a Broadway legend. This is Popular from Wicked.
1: There's nothing that can stop you from becoming popular. 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
0: Sopranos can sing anything, anywhere, way up there.
1: Just not quite as popular.
0: I'm Solomon Reynolds. I write and produce Saturday Morning Cartoons with research assistant Carolina Correa and audio engineer Stephen Page, only on Classical California. 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
2: Or Thursday afternoon at just about 3:45, the repeat of Cartoons. And let's keep going with this soprano theme and a wonderful soprano who I had the pleasure of meeting when I first started in radio. She is Kirite Kanawa, or Dame Kirite Kanawa, from New Zealand. And here she is singing the Laudate Dominum from the Solemn Vespers of Mozart.

A wonderful opportunity for a soprano to shine, the Laudate Dominum from the Solemn Vespers by Mozart. And that soprano was Kiri Te Kanawa with the London Symphony Orchestra and Chorus. Remember, you can revisit all the Saturday Morning Cartoons features when you go online to classicalcalifornia.org. Next is music of the American Adolphus Hale Stork. Here, he creates a fanfare on a tune I know you know, Amazing Grace. It's Joanne Folletta leading the Virginia Symphony Orchestra.

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That was a piece by the English composer John Fox called My Village from the Countryside Suite. Gavin Sutherland led the Royal Ballet Sinfonia. Music for this great outdoors week from classical California. Well, here's another piece that perfectly fits our theme this week. It's called In Nature's Realm by Antonin Dvorak. Seiji Ozawa leads the Vienna Philharmonic.

0: That was music of Antonin Dvorak in Nature's Realm. Seiji Ozawa led the Vienna Philharmonic. Here on Classical California, where I hope that you've been following our special tribute to Gustavo Dudamel in his final weeks as music director of the LA Phil. The series is called Celebrating Gustavo, and that's exactly what we're doing with host Brian Lauridsen. It's a special new series with concerts on Sunday afternoon from 2 to 4 p.m. Coming up, we're going to hear from pianist Anne-Marie McDermott and one of the many piano concertos of Papa Haydn.
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0: Pianist Anne-Marie McDermott joins the Danish Odense Symphony Orchestra. Scott Yu conducts. The Piano Concerto No. 11 is on tap now. 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

0: That was a performance of the Piano Concerto No. 11 of Joseph Haydn with Anne-Marie McDermott at the piano in the Odense Symphony Orchestra, conducted by California's own Scott Yu.
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Music of Astor Piazzolla from Histoire du Tango. That was Bordel 1900, featuring the Bay Area's own Jeremy Cohen on violin and leading the orchestra with harpist Ana Maria Mendieta from Classical California. Where next, we'll hear the second of the six Brandenburg Concertos, the world's most famous, perhaps, portfolio. Bach was trying to land a job with the Margrave of Brandenburg, so he put together six of what he thought were his best concertos for all kinds of different instrument combinations. Never heard back from the Margrave, but we still call them the Brandenburg Concertos, and this is number two, performed now by the Freiburg Baroque Orchestra.

0: The Freiburg Baroque Orchestra played the Brandenburg Concerto No. 2 by Bach from Classical California. And that's going to do it for me today. I'm Diane Nicolini. Thanks so much for listening. And don't go anywhere, because Brian Lauridsen has The Great Escape just ahead. And then at 6 o'clock, he's going to do a deep dive into a nature-inspired piece of classical music, a deep dive for this Great Outdoors Week.
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4: Good afternoon and welcome to Your Great Escape for this Thursday. I'm Brian Lauridsen. We begin in East Texas, our great escape to a moment in the swamplands east of Houston on our way towards Louisiana. Tobias Picker, the American composer, inspired by the landscape of this part of the country. While he was the composer in residence for the Houston Symphony, he was driving along the 10 freeway. Sorry, they call it I-10 there. And east of Houston, he went over an overpass that crossed over two rivers, the Old River and the Lost River. And he said, that right there is a title of a piece of music. And he looked around and got inspired by his surroundings. And then he said, Old and Lost Rivers, these slowly meandering pre-swamp estuary features. That's some great music right there. This is music by Tobias Picker from that setting. Old and Lost Rivers, played here by the Houston Symphony. Christoph Eschenbach conducting.